Hello, welcome to News from the Natural World. I'm Savitri D. Severe storms swept through the U.S. states of Missouri and Kentucky, leaving at least 21 people dead, laying waste to local communities, and cutting off electricity to nearly 200,000 people. A new study reported an association between prostate cancer and exposure to the radiofrequency radiation emitted by cell phones. The increased risk was found in men with long-term cell phone use lasting over 10 years. The highest risk was found in men with a family history of prostate cancer combined with wireless phone use. The risk associated with wireless exposure was notably higher among patients diagnosed with more aggressive forms of prostate cancer. Farmers across northern Nigeria are abandoning crops as climate change drives up temperatures and dries up rivers, worsening food insecurity nationwide. In Sokoto State and beyond, farmers are watching rivers vanish, forcing many to consider leaving agriculture altogether. Nigeria's government declared a food emergency in 2023, but promised agricultural reforms have yet to materialize. Climate change is combining with deforestation, outdated irrigation, and lack of water infrastructure to cripple smallholder farming, which provides 90% of the country's food. Nigeria is on track to become the world's third most populous country, yet it is struggling to feed its people. As food insecurity spreads, so do migration, social unrest, and deeper economic strain. High winds and bare fields combined into a rare dust storm that swept through Chicago. The vast blanket of dust began in northwest Indiana and moved across Illinois, bringing gusts as high as 52 miles per hour into Chicago's Midway Airport, reducing visibility, grounding planes, and bringing traffic to a halt. The National Weather Service in Chicago has only issued a dust storm warning once before. Soils across central Illinois are exceptionally dry this spring, and dry soil is easily lifted up into the air by winds. A dust storm generated by winds from thunderstorms is called a haboob. A series of such storms occurred in the plains in the 1930s, greatly damaging the ecology and agriculture of the American and Canadian prairies, and displacing about 3 million people in what is known as the Dust Bowl. 75% of the topsoil was blown away between 1930 and 1940. In a sealed experiment at Konstruktor University in Germany, scientists bombarded human skin cells with electromagnetic waves that were 10 times stronger than the recommended exposure limit, way above those produced by 5G towers, for up to 48 hours. Nothing measurable happened to the cells. The experiment was the most rigorous to date and directly challenges the common myth that 5G wireless signals cause harm to human cells. In Argentina, more than 2,000 people were ordered to evacuate rural areas north of the capital, Buenos Aires, after several days of heavy rainfall flooded highways, farmlands, and entire neighborhoods. Between 8 and 15 inches of rain fell in 3 days. The average monthly precipitation is about 1.7 inches. Authorities are urging residents to remain indoors. In Colorado, a December fuel spill on southern Ute tribal land continues to pollute groundwater and now endangers the Animas River, with tribal leaders calling state and corporate responses dangerously insufficient. A December 2024 pipeline leak near Durango released 23,000 gallons of fuel, contaminating groundwater and affecting residential wells. The Ute tribes accuses the Texas-based operator Enterprise Products of lacking a contingency plan to stop the spill from reaching the Animas River, and says state officials have not shown up on site since the incident. Enterprise has yet to deliver a final plan to protect the river, and state officials now plan to install sentinel wells to track and mitigate further spread. At least 7 people have died and major roads were cut off after heavy rains led to flooding in Somalia's capital, Mogadishu. Rescue efforts were ongoing. A regional spokesperson said the death toll

Most surface water vanished. Some escaped to space, some froze in polar caps, and some was trapped in minerals, where it remains today. But evaporation, freezing, and rocks cannot quite account for all the water that must have covered Mars in the distant past. Calculations suggest the missing water is enough to cover the planet in an ocean at least 700 meters deep. Recently, scientists detected a kind of vibration called a shear wave during a Mars quake, which is an earthquake on Mars, a Mars quake, and two meteorite impacts in 2021. These events sent measurable seismic waves rippling through the crust. Researchers have since calculated that this aquifer layer on Mars could hold enough water to cover the planet in a global ocean almost 900 meters deep, several times as much water as is held in Antarctica's ice sheet. Boreal forests comprise Earth's largest biome, but the accuracy of tree counts is unclear due to the variable densities of boreal regions. Studies have found that the number of trees on the continent is likely 31% higher than previously believed, and suggests that boreal forests have a higher capacity for climate change mitigation. Researchers at the University of Alberta have conducted a new estimate of the number of trees in North American boreal forests at 277 billion. They also projected that tree density in boreal forests could rise by 11% by 2050. Researchers led by the Institute of Marine Research in Norway report an 800-kilometer shift towards the North Pole in the spawning grounds of Norwegian spring spawning herring, following a loss of collective migration memory among older fish due to age-selective fishing. Entrainment, the process by which migratory routes are transferred from experienced spawners to recruits through social learning, is integral to the migratory culture of schooling fish populations. Previous research has indicated that age-selective fishing targeting older fish can disrupt cultural transmission, fragmenting established migration routes. When summarizing scientific studies, large language models, LLMs, like ChatGPT and DeepSeek, produce inaccurate conclusions in up to 73% of cases. Researchers tested the most prominent LLMs and analyzed thousands of chatbot-generated science summaries. Surprisingly, prompts for accuracy increased the problem, and newer LLMs performed worse than older ones. According to a recent study by researchers from University of Calgary, every living system emits light without requiring external excitation due to a biological phenomenon known as ultra-weak photon emission, or UPE. In mice, UPE was linked to vitality, as live mice emitted significantly higher UPE intensity compared to recently dead mice. In plants, however, UPE varied depending on exposure to stress factors like temperature changes, injury, and chemical treatments. Unlike bioluminescence, which produces high-intensity light visible to the naked eye, UPE, also known as biophoton emission, is a spontaneous release of extremely low-intensity light that is invisible to the human eye. UPE can act as a sensitive indicator of vitality in animals and of stress responses in plants. And now, the sounds of extinction. Attention. Human attention. A decades-long research project has found the average person's attention span for a single screen on a phone or computer device is 47 seconds, down from 2.5 minutes in 2004.

The end of birth. I'd like to start out with a quotation from Michael Soule and Bruce Wilcox. Death is one thing, an end to birth is something else. Tropical forests, wetlands, estuaries, and the coral reefs beneath the ocean's surface are home ecosystems for most of the life on Earth. Tropical forests are the home of half of all species, and they are one-third gone. Caught in the slash-and-burn lumbering, fast food, grazing, and accelerating birth rates, the planet will be deforested for our children. We are turning out the lights on the creation of life. Life needs enough life, forests and oceans of it, to keep making life. Life-alleluia? Put it this way, evolution to work needs its genetic pool, its laboratory, its wildness. Human beings are making this declaration. With our creation, evolution is complete. Nature got us going, but now it's final destination time. Push that throttle on to greatness. Well, that greatness could be over in a few days. In the early 90s, Mr. Ed Bass, from a Texas oil family, financed an experiment in which miniatures of some of Earth's ecosystems were sequestered with a group of scientists inside a glass bubble called Biosphere 2. It's near Tucson, Arizona. They housed a coral reef in one wing with pumps cycling salt water, and then there was a rainforest in another wing, and so on. They introduced a few lizards and insects, but no mammals, no birds. Membership in this club anticipated a mostly human Earth. Space colonization was mentioned in early press conferences as a motive for this hermetically sealed experiment. A comedy of bad science loomed over the project, even before scientists started sneaking out for chocolate bars. Inside the bubble, they couldn't get the trees to stand up straight. They caressed the bark. The trees drooped sadly. They discovered that trees need wind. They get their strength from swaying in the breeze. So they tried fanning the trees inside their expensive terrarium. But the trees just leaned and leaned. Trees need wind. It was recently discovered that 45% of all the CO2 stored on land is inside trees. So, the wind makes a tree into a tree, and the tree also makes the wind into wind by cleaning it, scrubbing the carbon, and returning the oxygen over and over. Wind needs wind. Wind needs trees. Trees need trees. Trees need wind. Humans need both. We're witnessing the extinction of hundreds of thousands of species of life. Birds, mammals, frogs, lizards, bees, butterflies, woody plants, flowers, even bacteria. We select some to save, conserve, preserve. We make them into media stars and treasure them. But this planet is our greenhouse now, and we don't plan on sharing it much. The ongoing and upcoming extinction wave seems to leave us officially unimpressed. This is an apocalypse of accumulating silence. The idea that we would remain the only living thing with Earth repurposed to include only pets, little microclimate sample pocket parks, a rainforest the size of a par 3 golf hole,
And museums full of extinct in the wilds animals staring back at us in wonder. That's hell. But at least it's a temporary one, since we would not survive long. Who would say that human beings are the only life worth saving? It seems so absurd, and yet that seems to be the plan. The most basic, far-reaching policy of the United States leadership at this time is to do nothing, say nothing, change nothing. In this slow-motion orgy of death, we go about our day with the understanding that life as we know it is ending. We go to work if we can find it, raise our kids if we can find them, have sex if we can get it, sleep and wake up. We know it won't be long.

storm has finally come. The water and the wind, now it has begun. Is this some kind of war? The sea won't say a word, the weatherman's up for. Now it has begun.

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And now time to say thank you and goodbye. Gregory Corbino directed the Stop Shopping Choir, the Earth Alleluia Chorus. Thank you, Gregory. The Young Spirit, the Powwow. Thank you for the drumming. Sun Ra, Montreux. Take the A-Train, Billy Strayhorn, Duke Ellington. The Fiery Eagles of Justice Jazz Combo here in New York City. Brendan Burke on drums. Jason Candler on saxophone. Chopin Narayan sang The Storm. The Stop Shopping Choir. Jason Candler's our editor. Savitri D, our Earth reporter. 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

0: the ship of the SpongeBob Broadway, back in the boys till the beacon goes bright. Innovative alligators, frolicking fish bowls, black and white alley cat into midnight.
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1: Wide rooms got comfortable. Empty areas felt home. Wrote plans and notes. I hesitated on most. 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

0: Wasn't just talking, I proved it. 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
2: 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WRFU, LaPierre Urbana, 104.5 FM. Hopefully you're hearing us out there live and clearly broadcasting live throughout your airwaves. What a long and arduous task to get to this juncture, to get to this point, to be able to share with you. And thank you for allowing me into your ear streams. WRFU is an open forum for the Champaign Urbana community. Views expressed by those of the speakers are not intended to represent anyone else. WRFU has, you know, been a platform for me for over now 20 years at this juncture, allowing me the space and venue. Shout out to all the folks in the team that are in the backdrop, from DJ BJ Clark to Stuart Levy, to everyone out there who supports all the scholars from the down from the ground, you know, up, sky rising with us. I do want to say that I'm going to talk about some things that are controversial. If you haven't listened to the show before, I just want to be transparent that I'm not going to go easy on things. I may come across as diplomatic and more even-handed, perhaps, but it's just life shaping my world and my views. You may not get the same, you know, debonair flair, but you're still going to be the same eloquence and same panache with the words that I interject as I offer you my opinions. I wanted to talk about, first and foremost, because it's been so long, about the importance of community and having a support team. And I know that may be a random topic to start with, but it really has significance for me given the recent events in Urbana-Champaign and in the Illinois state in general. I have remained detached from that city. I've long promised I will not return there, and I'm going to hold that true to fast to that. But I wanted to let people know that I recently reached out to a scholar, because community for me is more than just the people that you live with. Live within the same house, live in the same block, live in the same neighborhood. Community are the people with whom you share a space in your heart. And in

the ship of the SpongeBob Broadway, back in the boys till the beacon goes bright. Innovative alligators, frolicking fishbowls, black and white alley cat, internet night.

motion, drip like the ocean. 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Yeah. Wave in motion, hate from afar, that's free promotion. Whole city minus real devotion. 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

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I'm pondering past days, like 8th or 9th grade, when that Florida bass music first started getting played. It was a whole new sound, laid down a new way, and it was started in Miami by the ghetto DJs.

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2: Good evening, folks. It's WRF, you up here at 104.5 FM, broadcasting live right now from studio PQRST at this juncture. So many studio evolutions that we've gone through at this point. There's so many to proclaim and to claim. Great fame. Great for all the folks who made this possible. Thank you to DJ BJ Clark. Thank you to Stuart. I love you. Thank you to all the folks out there in the WRFU family, Radio Free Urbana, who have facilitated this process. As always, WRFU is an open forum for the Champaign Urbana community to express to those that speak as I intend to represent anyone else. These thoughts and these words are ours and ours alone, courtesy of the show productions here. It's been a minute, and all the drama behind the technical issues, I'm grateful for everyone for bearing with us, as it's been quite a ride, and anytime we're able to get through with a smooth communication, smooth delivery of our message, we appreciate that. There's a crazy story that I want to get into really quickly before I start playing music, which has been people sharing with me. I actually had already read about it, so it was kind of interesting that colleagues of mine and friends were all talking about this story, which you may not have been in the forefront of national news. It depends on what kind of news you consume, perhaps, but it is that of a particular surrogate mother. She is a nurse based out of Alaska who signed up to be the surrogate for a couple in Los Angeles. McKenna West, she is an Alaskan woman who decided to be the surrogate, bear the pregnancy for two individuals. I'm not sure her familiarity with these individuals, but I guess she was filtered, screened for two parents who were based out of LA, Nausheen Gilker and Omar Ahmed. And she agreed to be the surrogate, and you know, with that comes a certain contract and stipulations. And for those of you that don't know, the two hardest things as anyone who provides healthcare, I think, that you can do are, one is to tell someone that their child is going to pass. Extremely distressing. Extremely distressing. The other big one is going to be that of having to tell someone that they can't give life, or a woman that she can't give birth. Like, yes, an older person telling them that they're going to pass is difficult, an adult and an old person, but children, you know, passing and then unable to give birth are the two things that I think are the hardest to communicate for a medical practitioner. And when it comes to the story here, these parents obviously had difficulty caring, perhaps provide having a child of their own through natural means, and so using the health resources in order to identify someone who could carry their child to term, deliver them, and then pass them off to these parents who were unable for whatever reason or had opted to go on this route. And at the 20-week ultrasound, they find out that this child has a significant medical condition. What I mean by this is that the child has been diagnosed with a heart condition called hypoplastic left heart syndrome. The gist of this heart defect is that the left side of the heart, there's two sides, the right and left side, the left side of the heart is so small that it's hard for the baby to live past a couple weeks of life, if not a year of life, almost near all get fatal, if there aren't surgeries done immediately and medical interventions immediately from birth. Surgeries can happen, you know, within the first week to month of life, sometimes a little bit later depending on the circumstances. For the first surgery, a very significant cardiac surgery where they have to open the chest and reconnect things. And then at somewhere between 3 to 6 months of life, there will be a second surgery that will be preceded by a cardiac catheterization. Again, not even necessarily completing, 9 months of life, being able to stand up and walk, but the baby will already be required to have at least three procedures, right? Whether the first one is a surgery or a cardiac catheterization, the second one procedure will definitely be a cath, and then the third one will be a cardiac surgery for sure. Not even hitting 9 months of life, not even speaking or phonating a single syllable, perhaps, and then be destined to have these three procedures done within the first year of life. And then, usually before the child is 6 years of age, sometime between 8 months and 3 years is the kind of the average across the country, they will need to have another surgery that is preceded by a cardiac surgery, preceded by a cardiac cath. This is assuming everything goes perfect to the T. That is the best case scenario. This doesn't assume the lengthy hospitalization stays, the required time for all the visits, doctor's visits, the medications that we require to take at various time points, from medications to help the baby pee to blood thinners that'll be required, and whether it's aspirin or some other form that's required to be taken. These are things that, you know, the medications to help control the blood pressure. Committing the child with this diagnosis to at least 5 procedures within the first 5 years of life, generally speaking, with a minimum of 2 of them being significant cardiac surgeries. And at the 20-week ultrasound, roughly, the parents find out, this is Nasheen and Omar, whose egg and sperm were being carried by the surrogate, who had it implanted as part of their contractual negotiation. This individual, they find out this diagnosis after the scan, the fetal is conducted, and the heart is not formed properly. We'll need all that. I said, you know what? This is not something when we sign up for this process we wanted to endure and commit to. And we want to opt to have an abortion. They live in LA, live in California. They had a signed contract with the surrogate, said that they would honor their wishes. And instead, McKenna West, the nurse, decides to travel to reach out to Texas to go ahead and move forward with the birth, to prevent her from being legally forced to have the abortion. She decides to do so because of her own personal beliefs, her religious beliefs, in which she was able to get an emergency order basically to prevent this from happening. See, you know, her quotes are something along the lines of, you know, she couldn't deal with it herself. Her internal compass, her moral compass wouldn't permit her to move forward with that abortion, because there was no money that she could lose in this process that would, you know, make her kind of lose her soul. You know, her quote, she says, quote, "It was scary facing financial ruin," end quote. Quote, "It was scary, but nothing was scarier than questioning my own soul, knowing what would happen to this baby if I flew to Seattle," end quote, which is where the location where the abortion would have transpired. Now you can imagine, this is not her child. She's carrying this, so there's a strong, obviously, literally, bond that she has with the baby, but by no stretch of the imagination is she a parent. She is a vessel to help facilitate the dreams and wishes and wants of this family, this would-be family, but she is not the decision maker. She has foregone that through her contractual obligation, but she reached out to pro-life groups who've advocated on her behalf, like one person, Lyle Rose, advocated on her behalf. And she is going against the biological parents' wishes. She had the baby. And she sensed that through the aid of the folks in the state of Texas and the pro-life movement, the anti-abortion movement, they have tried to actually now have another court injunction to try to take the right of the parents away from the baby, the biological parents, to preclude them, to allow Ms. McKenna West, for some reason the surrogate's going to now suddenly have the right to have the parental decision-making for this child. And so, on August 25th, in Dallas County, there's going to be a custody hearing for this woman who has no biological connection to this baby, who carried the baby to pregnancy to term, who forced the family to have this child with a significant, severe medical condition, requiring at least 5 interventions. At least a minimum of 2, if not 3 of them, would be significant cardiac surgeries before the age of 5. After violating her contract, forcing the family to go through this painful ordeal of having her fly across. You can also imagine her flying and traveling across the country. How dangerous that is with a woman at risk of having clots form, and the risk to the fetus, her traveling across from Alaska, Seattle to Dallas, etc., or wherever she was going, flying to get this, in order to get to Texas, in order to be able to have the pregnancy protected legally by Ken Paxton and his cronies, and their anti-abortion, anti-women's rights movement. And in this complex situation, Ms. McKenna West has manipulated the system to favor her ethical biases against the wanton wishes of the biological parents, and she's leveraged the legal system of Texas to do so. And going one step further, come August 25th, there will be going to be another hearing where they will decide whether or not she will get to be the parent or whether it will be the actual biological parent. It's bananas. It is bananas. This child's been condemned to have lifelong complications from this decision she made, because no child that I know of gets through scot-free with this diagnosis. It could be something as minor as a few points in IQ, developmental delays, autism, you know, just much more severe form consequences from having these surgeries and having these interventions the patients are exposed, even as far as requiring heart transplant just to survive. And putting parents in that situation, having been forced to make those decisions. And she has the gall to try to intercede. And it brought up so many ethical dilemmas, right? Because she had a, first off, if you're pro-life, how are you, or anti-abortion, how are you, if someone who's going to be a purist, if you're going to be pro-religion and take it to its umpteenth extreme, how are you going to be okay with this woman for money bearing this baby? Violating all ethos of the sanctity of childbearing, having her agree contractually just to carry this baby to term for this family, for this couple, that's one. Secondly, he put in the child in danger, flying across the country to be able to get to Texas in order to circumvent the laws that would have required her to have the abortion contractually, because the family's from California, and up to 24 weeks, when they learned it at 20 weeks, but up to 24 weeks before the baby's viable, they had the right to be able to utilize an abortion to make that decision per the contract, but she violated that. Then, after the baby's born, she's going to go ahead and actually try to take the baby from the biological parents and leverage the legal system in Texas to cause more torture and more pain for the family. It's just bananas. And obviously I'm making a choice in myself and who I'm advocating for in this situation, but I'm just baffled by the fact that this person agreed to not be the decision maker for the baby and decided to supersede and violate that contract that she engaged in. She made very clear commitments to the family of what she would and wouldn't do when she signed on and came on board for this, and she went against everything she signed up for. And for that, I definitely do believe she should be responsible both financially for violating that contract, that's one, but also for the care of this child financially moving forward. Because again, the hospitalizations and surgeries that this child will have moving forward, we're talking about, I mean, healthcare-wise, millions of dollars are going to be spent to keep this child alive. Not just general care that any other baby would receive, like going to a well care visit. This baby's going to have to have a cardiologist in the baby's life, his life, for the rest of his life. He will require that. The hospitalizations, the surgeries, the potential need for transplant in the future. And for her to step in and have her opinion be the superseding one and have the gall to be able to do that, it's just shocking. Shocking. And I thought it's something worth meriting to mention in this economy, where this social and intellectual economy that we have, where there's a dearth of ideas and honesty, there's a dearth of sincerity in terms of engaging in contractual obligations. Like, when you say you're going to do something, just do it. This is not your child. This is not your baby. I get it. You're caring for the child in utero, but that does not give you a right to decide for the rest of this life, of the life for that family. When you literally signed a contract saying you would not do that. So McKenna West, I am sorry that I truly hope that she becomes financially ruined from this decision, because she's caused such pain and anguish for this family with her selfish decision making. No matter what she says about her religious belief, if you're that religious, you should not be having babies for other people. I don't know where, you know, them basically doing IVF in another person, another human being for you, having surrogacy was okayed by the church. or whatever religion, if you're going to take it to the umpteenth degree, I need to see the passage in the Bible where you reference that, where it's okay for someone to have the baby for you. Like, at nilly willy, at your leisure, sign a contract, and you literally said and agreed to that you would allow them to make the decision for. How are you religiously going to justify her decision tree from the jump? You can jump in at a later juncture and try to say, oh, you're anti-abortion, anti-woman's rights, reproductive rights, and the right to choose. You can jump in at that juncture, but you got to start from the beginning of the conversation when she signed up for the task. And not just, oh, from skipping that part. Like, you can't do that. WRFUOP about 104.5 FM. Just vibing right now. I think I'll play some music, play some positive vibes out there, man. We're trying to put some positive energy, some positive vibes. And I think we're going to take it across the globe with some of the music we play today. Just vibe with us, man. I appreciate you taking the time to tune in with us.

0: 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It's WRFUP right on 104.5 FM. Keep vibing with us. Come back a little bit. A little more politics and bullshit for you.
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2: 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PQRS to T, I think at this juncture, hard to name. So many studios I've been through at this point. And those current incarnation here. Talked a little bit about the McKenna West situation a bit ago and the surrogacy, the absurd surrogacy situation that she created when she decided to supersede the wishes of the parents and forego the abortion that they wanted with the surrogacy, the implanted pregnancy that was not hers, and then her suing the family in essence in court and trying to get custody of the baby that she was carrying to try to take the biological child away from the parents, which will ensue August 25th to sort of hopefully bring full circle and close this absurd chapter that this irrational individual, this religious zealot, has tried to inflict upon in terms of pain upon the family. Hopefully that chapter gets closed and they can have progress and hold her accountable in every form and fashion. Dry her out, man. I'm not usually someone for like maximum punishment. Like, actually, I am, but for this person, there needs to be like, make her an example out of her. She needs to go broke for this terrible decision and situation that she's causing for this family. I did want to talk of something about the misperception and the false flags and the information that's put out there, that people put out these extremely, they kowtow around reality and try to force people to believe this, I don't even know, this fabrication that they create, specifically Ronald McDonald, KK Trump. It goes from everything from his original wealth and how much he's accomplished for himself and how much of it was he's self-made versus being born to someone who was given hundreds of millions of dollars, and how can he fail? Question would be, how could you go bankrupt so many times and have so many divorces so many times when you were literally born with hundreds of million dollars into privilege? How could you have such a chaotic life? How could you have such a dysfunctional marriage that no one even knows has seen your wife for a month around you because she can't stand you? It's just absurd. And these false narratives that people are creating extends from the simple, like I said, in terms of stories that I just communicated, to things like when it comes to budget expenditures, whether it's for the White House ballroom, which is ballooned and its costs and expenditures, it's going to be a $1 billion ballroom. This guy's going to waste $1 billion. We literally cannot afford. He's cut subsidies for healthcare and raised the prices of that for Americans across the country. And because we apparently it's not reasonable to provide affordable healthcare for families across America, but it is reasonable to build a new $1 billion ballroom at a White House that we did not need. It is reasonable to spend $1.5 trillion with the military to have a blank check that we write for resources and to engage in a war that no one realistically thought was reasonable to enter into. But we can't pay a decent minimum wage. We can't provide a reasonable retirement age. We have these bubbles that are being created by these fake narratives that are being generated by the mediocre individuals. Mediocre is being kind. These bubbles that are being created to be able to, in the moment, con people to amass wealth and then to leave the many with nothing behind, to have to bear the cost. Whether it's these data centers, these bubbles being built across the country and across the world with these private equity firms buying things up, running up the prices, whether it's conglomerates and sort of amalgamating all the, you know, housing, private housing that's available in America and buying them in mass and building them and then selling them and flipping them and building, you know, raising prices like that, or buying sports teams for hyperinflated prices. Case in point with the LA Lakers. There are these bubbles that are eaten from AI with these data centers to these sports teams they're creating, money being inserted from, I would say, questionable resources or sources from the Middle East and beyond that are unregulated, unmonitored, and it's not really clear how much of it is real. and the strangeness of the circumstance around the LA Lakers' most recent sale by Mark Walters to Bob Iger and Josh Kushner really highlights that. About a month after the Dodgers went to the White House, the owner, one of the main faces of the owners of the Dodgers, Mark Walters, gave a World Series ring to Ronald McDonald, KKK Trump, which every time it's done, it's a sign of favor being requested. You give an expensive gift to Donald Trump, it's like you're buying him for the night. He's going to spread his legs open for you. The next thing you ask him for, he's going to give it to you. It's like, you know, there might as well be an escort service where you could spend a couple million dollars and he's gonna get on his knees and he's going to give you what you want. Whether you're the diamond lobbyists when they got their sort of carve out for the tariffs, to potentially Mark Walters being made aware that there's a federal investigation that's going to sort of escalate and accelerate in terms of its proceedings going after him from the IRS and for his federal filings. A month later, after that, he sells the team to Josh Kushner and Bob Iger. Josh Kushner, Jared Kushner's brother, the so-called, if you want to use that term, the good Kushner. It makes no sense. The deal was apparently closed within 72 hours. The sale was the first time I've seen in my lifetime a team get sold twice within a year. Not even 9-10 months since Mark Walters bought the team. And the loopholes and the tricks that he was using to do so, with the lack of transparencies with these shady economic and financial structures that people have, where they say, oh, well, I've got this amount of money and I'm borrowing it from this off of this. It's like, how are you both the bank and the person who has the debt and okaying yourself? Because that's what it basically looks like. I'm going to pay myself back and I'm going to get a good rate. And it's like, people are trying to use the logic that because at the very end, he actually did make a smart financial deal because he made billions of dollars on it, that it made it okay what he did in the beginning. If you or I go into the bank and try to borrow $1 million for a house, and we say, oh no, I'm good for it. I got $1 million in collateral that I got just in case as a backup. Bank says, okay. If it turns out, even if you get that house, and then after a year, you start saying, hey, where's that paperwork again for that $1 million you said you had? And you say, oh, well, actually, I only had like $750,000. But the house is worth 1.5 right now. So I'll just sell the house for like 1.3. I'll give you your money back. I get my little profit and like, you know, maybe pay a fine. And then, you know, we're good. We even Stevens, you know, it's like you can't, because at the end you made a profit, justify what you did in the beginning. You and I, as the common person, are not able to leverage and manipulate the system in that way and have repercussions for it. There'll be serious legal proceedings. And so the reality at this point, it looks like Mark Walters is basically, going to slap on the wrist, allowed to flip the team, and basically demonstrated to anyone with any sort of greed and capitalistic, insatiable lust for power and wealth, say, you know what, I'm just going to buy a team and try to sell it again within a very short amount of time in order to replicate that situation. That is what any logical person who makes money would say. I'm going to invest and buy sports teams because I can flip them really quickly. And there's no disincentive for that. But in ratcheting it up the price, there's also this inflated wealth or inflated sense of wealth that it's creating. Where does this money come from? How do we go from a team being worth, basketball team worth $1 or $2 billion, to now $6 or $7 billion with the Celtics, and now going from 9 to then 12.5 for the Lakers? It's coming out of nowhere in such a quick fashion. It's like these private equity firms, as well as, you know, unsort of listed sources of and pools of money, getting together to buy and accumulate assets. And is this better than the individual billionaire families, the tycoons and the oil tycoons and the, you know, magnates of industry who've purchased teams? And is that any different, really? I would contend that it is, because these people and these parties and these groups, I'm not saying that they don't have money. I can't reliably say, though, that they have what they say that they have. It's the same thing that Trump does when he said he's worth billions of dollars. Like, is he really? Before he was president, it came across to me that he was on the cusp of being broken by E. Jean Carroll's court cases and the judgments that he had that were sitting against him, and having to, in real time, come up with those hundreds of millions of dollars that he didn't actually have in liquid. So for these people to come out here and say they have $12.5 billion, it's hard for me to say that this is real. It also makes me concerned that just creating bubbles that will burst and pop. And the question would be, who will pay for that? There's a lot more minutiae behind how Mark Walters manipulated the system and how he's getting around paying certain fees. And it brings in the question whether he should even have been able to buy the LA Dodgers with some of these schemes. It seemed to be at best unscrupulous, but I think at worst something that should have legal ramifications, significant legal ramifications, potentially could mean him having to give up these sports teams, all of them, going from the Lakers to the Dodgers, which would be significant. And I think it also has ramifications for anyone who's a sports watcher. How you root for your teams. Long gone are the Steinbrenners of the world. Faces and families. Mark Cuban of the Mavericks. No, instead of these private equity, these large groups, you know, maybe have one or two faces of people, individuals you can point. This is the person that owns, but really it's a group of people together producing this money. It's like, you know, even you may think of Mark Walters and the Dodgers, but Magic Johnson is part of that group. And it just brings into question what's going on and the potential bubble when it bursts. Who's going to pick up that tab? We want to watch sports. We want to watch games. Are we going to stop watching them? Are these trillion-dollar media contracts that are being seemingly every year escalating in price and payments that are being received from ESPN and others that are paying for the rights to be able to broadcast, are these going to be sustainable long-term if they're not being broadcast by these companies? Are the players still going to get paid their tens and hundreds of millions of dollars with their respective contracts? Is there going to be stoppages and plays that happens if they're not able to fund the private jets in the way that they did in lavish lifestyles, if they're not able to do that? I think there's a reckoning coming, and I think there's going to be not only within, we say, the stock market, the housing market, the economic market, but even for sports. I think there's going to have to be a trickle-down effect that's going to happen as a result of this printing of fake money, allowing this dirty money to come into the system. And again, I have no basis to say that it's dirty money, but it comes across to me, when Mark Walters engages in the kind of conduct that it seems that he was doing, that there was something nefarious about this. It doesn't seem clean. When suddenly you just have money being infused from the Middle East and abroad to help fuel these contracts and these buys. When you're using insurance money that's supposed to engage in more secure sort of assets that you purchased to sort of pay back its investors, misrepresent them on statements. You say you only leverage for $1.4 billion in the market, but it's actually, you know, $16.5 billion, like over tenfold. Something seems, there should be ramifications for this. But seemingly for the rich, there's a different set of rules. Should be no surprise and no shock to the folks out there. WRFULP about 104.5 FM broadcasting live right now. It's the show. As always, WRF is an open forum for the Champaign and Bannock community. Views expressed of those of the speakers are not intended to represent anyone else. These thoughts and these words are ours and ours alone. It's the show productions. Let's play some music for you, man. I think you got guys that didn't come here to hear my thoughts and my words. They hear a couple new vibes and a couple new tracks that you don't normally hear in other stations. What should we play? This is really what you came for, man. This is play some a little different for you guys to vibe and mellow out to. But this is more what you come for the show. Old school. Let me just give it to you.
3: Okay, here you go. Straight off the top with it. Rock Balenciaga's like Scott Disick, I'm not tripping. Now for real, these shoes ain't got no strains, my nigga, I'm not tripping. Better know it's the goat if they mention my name, my nigga, I'm not pippin'. I should be reminiscing. New dudes was out here robbing hoods before them stocks was hit. Hitting all them pops going off at night, but most our pops was missing. Treat your street like a Rubik's Cube with all that block spinning. Bitch so thick, man, sometimes I don't even tell her to stop tripping. Now that's real shit. Suck me till I'm numb, she ain't come, but I ain't feel shit. I'm finna kill this beat, don't need permission, bitch, ain't no field trip. Okay, and that's how you let the hold on, not yet. I don't need no to read, need nigga be hating, I don't need that why. Niggas be loving to say it's smoke, shout out, I ain't even catch contact high. Ladies looking like, where you find this guy? On the south side, shout out, and if you're looking for me, you know that I'm outside. Shout out, but I'm finna go in, let me catch my tempo. Breast beat, he slice beats like Kimbo. Finna buy race for my dogs, no rental. Tryna park five in the crib like Central. Shout out, go mental, any instrumental. Nigga, hand me R.I.P. simple. 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
1: 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Yo. 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

just another Friday, vibing with folks, man. Just playing different flavors. Hopefully you like some of the tracks out there. 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Not be something you can predict, something you can readily expect. Switch it up every now and then just to give you the flavor, like I said. Thank all the WRFU family. Another birthday for us is steadily approaching in November. Mine is coming up shortly in about a week or so. And grateful for all the people in my life. Thank you to everyone, all my loved ones, whether your arms reach your way, a digital message, send you an abrazo from afar. Send the positive vibes in. Send the good energy, positive vibes. 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But let's just sit on that. Pray for a better day. Yeah, play a couple more tracks and get out of here, man. Play simple stuff. Just keep vibing, man. Just keep playing a couple more songs. Keep staying tuned with us. WRFU, LP Urbana 104.5 FM. Yeah, play a couple more tracks and after that.

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1: It's a vibe, man. 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
1: Be honest with yourself. Quit the BS. The solution is within your grasp. You're looking to others to give it to you. It's not going to come from somebody knocking in the door, giving you a bajillion dollars and the greatest job ever, which is to do no work. They're not going to solve all your problems. The solution is within you. Thinking you will become whole when you add on another person, when you are fractured, is not feasible. Two holes can make another hole. It's not that kind of math, folks. It's not. It's the same fractions in class in early elementary school. You can't be a half and add on to another half and expect you're going to get a whole. You need to be a whole with another whole to unify to become one. That's the kind of alignment you need in your life. The kind of perspective. WRFUL, people on 104.5 FM. Thank you to all the WRFU family. Stuart, thank you to BJ. Thank you to Brian, who's out there. Shout out to Aaron Ammons, to Carol, to the whole Ammons family out there. Shout out to, oh my gosh, forget her, Danielle Chenoweth. Shout out to Chris. Shout out to, man, all the folks, man. I'm forgetting names at this juncture, and I apologize for that. Too many names and name. Shout out to Geraldo. Shout out to Melody Rosales. Shout out to all the folks in the WRFU family who I've come across and I'm grateful to be able to cross paths with. But yeah, man, I'll play one more track and then that'll be it for the show. Stay tuned next week. You never know what you're going to get. Oh. We out. Deuces.

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It's Jaya. You are rocking with me and the best DJ for independent artists, DJ BJ Clark. You are tuning in to my latest single, Conclusion. Hey, DJ BJ Clark, let's get it up there one time.

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0: 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There has been no war that we have not fought and died on the front lines of. There has been no job we haven't done. There's no tax they haven't levied against us, and we've paid all of them.
1: Is this right, rapper here?

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You're free, they keep telling us. But she would have been alive if she hadn't acted so free. Freedom is always coming in the hereafter. You know what, though? The hereafter is a hustle. We want it now.

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You are now listening to my latest single, Voicemail. Rock with us.

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I know you probably busy and dealing with some commotion. I've been thinking about some things. I feel like hindering my growing. I know you got some time. I really just need consulting. I've been running through these pastures, ducking churches and pastors, laying on these pallets, tweaking records in the lab, bruh. Feeling mad stuck. I even had the thought of packing up, but I've been working in the dark. I know the deck is stacked, but so what? 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

0: it was the way that you was clocking me. 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

0: Yeah. I told her, bro,
1: it's a hole.
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0: Yeah.

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2: 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Tripping.

be as good as fuck makes you record us. Shout out to Carla Nelson Fisher. You know my father told me about you. So imagine me rocking with you. You know me coming with that heat 2024. This a type of song to make you want to put them up.

Hey, what's up, y'all? It's your boy DJ BJ Clark, Mr. Be Positive and Stay Positive. Nah, but for real, let me be serious real quick. This is my message for the day. So I was thinking, I do that from time to time, I think. But today I was thinking, we have to understand we all have personal problems. But we also have to remember no problem is too big or too small. To remember to be kind, caring, and loving towards one another. I'm serious. We have to remember to be kind, caring, and loving. Because we seriously have no idea what other people are dealing with or going through in their day-to-day personal lives. So let's remember to be kind, caring, and loving towards one another. Kindness can go a long ways. It really can. It's just that simple. It's as simple as letting someone cut in while you're commuting for work in the morning or on your way home. Letting someone slide on in the merge lane. The crazy thing is, as I sit here thinking about kindness and being caring and being loving, Dr. Wayne Dyer, he has this quote, and it says, "If you change the way you look at things, the things you look at change." The reason why I say that quote by Dr. Wayne Dyer is, let's say we were commuting for work and someone cut us off. Now, we could have looked at it as, this is our opportunity and our moment in time in life to let that person slide on into traffic, to give that person a kind act, to set their day up for positivity. See, we all come across each other's paths every single day for a reason. It's not to tick you off or get under your skin or make you angry because we just so happen came across each other's paths. Nah, I really do believe that the reason why we crossed paths or we came into each other's lives at that moment in time was the universe testing us to see if we were going to do the right thing by being positive, by being kind, by being loving, by being caring. So that one time that person is trying to get in through the merge lane, instead of them cutting you off, why don't you let them slide in? And that's why I say that quote by Dr. Wayne Dyer. If you change the way you look at things, the things you look at change. That can be with anything in your life. Okay? But I want you to know, how you treat people, that's your karma. Or how people treat you is their karma, and how you react is yours. But back to the main message of this little talk right here. Being kind, being loving, being caring. Let's take a moment and try to be less selfish about putting our feelings first, and let's put ourselves in the other person's shoes. Let's try to be more kind. Let's try to be loving. Let's try to be caring. And that's my message for the day, guys. I hope this spoke to somebody out there. But I do believe we can change the world by one positive action at a time, one positive thought at a time. I really do believe we can change the world by being positive. So through the positive, that's a blooper. I'll take it. But seriously, through the power of positivity, we must
love each other, be kind and caring. And that's my message for the day. I hope this spoke to you. And I'm signing off. It's your boy, DJ BJ Clark. Mister, be positive and stay positive. I'll see you in the future. Till next time, love you. Goodbye.

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0: 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This is Hidden Gems 107.9, Chi-Town, College FM. Next up is a song called I Got You. Ladies, grab your man. And fellas, hold your ladies close. Yeah, it's about that time.
1: Brock.

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0: it was the way that you was clocking me. 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
1: Girl

0: What makes an empowered woman? In this episode of Girl Radio, girl correspondents meet with local women leaders to learn more about their own journeys and seek advice as they too create the life they want to lead and shape their communities for the better. Many of you in your interviews with me have been talking about how you want to make a big difference in the world, how you have a lot of different career goals or personal goals that are really about making an impact. And so I really want to invite you to ask those questions. And in particular, I want to draw attention to the fact that everybody here is a little bit older than you. So I want to encourage you to ask them questions about what they remember from when they were your age. And what kind of can you expect as you get older? And have this be kind of an intergenerational conversation, okay?
1: So I do lots of artistic projects in the community. And we were just talking about schools that they go to. And I met Sage a couple of years ago and Out of the Mouths of Babes. So we were just kind of getting to know each other here. My name's Latrell Bright, and I am a theater maker here in Urbana-Champaign. I direct plays. I devise new theater pieces with groups of people. I teach. I facilitate dialogue and teaching the U of I in the spring. So you go to Booker T.
2: Yeah.
1: And you're homeschooled right now. What school are you going to go to?
2: UPS.
1: Yes.
2: University Primary School.
1: So, like, what's your favorite subject? What do you like to do in school? What's the favorite?
2: Lunch.
1: So we're kind of engaged in your favorite activity. Eating. That's great.
2: I like math.
1: Okay. Do you know why? What do you mean, like, what are you doing in math right now?
2: Fractions.
1: I remember fractions. I don't remember liking fractions.
2: Fractions are actually the only math thing I like. I hate math. Like, it's, like, so bad. I don't have a least favorite. I love everything in school.
1: Oh, wow. You go to a school where I think if I went to that school, I'd love everything in that school, too. Yeah.
2: Huge dog, and I used to have a tiny adorable cat, but we left him on our farm for a little bit with his sister and his brother, and we're not exactly sure what happened, but he got missing, and we're pretty sure a coyote got him.
1: I've lived with pets before. One of my good friends had two Labrador retrievers. I remember the day she brought them home without talking to me about it first. But they were adorable. We'd put them in the car, take them to the park, let them run around. Dakota and Memphis are their names.
2: We just have my dog, which is a big klutz.
1: What kind of dog do you have?
2: I have a Great Pyrenees.
1: Oh, wow.
2: But she is not very smart, and she's my dog.
1: And what's
2: but
1: her name?
2: Sister.
1: Do you have any pets?
3: My cousins on my dad's side. They used to have two dogs, but now they have one dog. Like a couple weeks ago, one of the dogs got sick and it died. But they still have one dog and a cat.
1: Yeah. I lived with two cats once too. One of the cats' names was Shadow, and it was an appropriately named cat because everywhere anybody went, Shadow was like right there. He'd like sit outside the bathroom waiting for you to finish and come out and just like follow you around.
2: My cat that we think got eaten by a coyote, his name was Magical Mr. Higgins, Robin Hood, Gandalf, Crow, Cisco, the Lovely Butler. But we called him Jason Robert Ewing because he looks like my dad.
4: Work here, and it was very confusing with there being two Rachels because we never knew who anyone was talking to. My name is Rachel Beekler, and I am, it's hard to describe, but in the background of all that I do, I am a social worker. I got my bachelor's in that, I got my master's in that, and I'm very happy I recently passed my licensure exam for that, so I'm trying to get all of the SW acronyms behind my name as I can, and I hope to keep being involved in community development, any type of program design. I love just being able to make an impact on people, work one-on-one, work at the higher level, and just, I like helping.
5: Some people at home call me Coco.
4: My brother almost exclusively calls me Chow and has since I was a little kid, which is weird for people who visit me and they're like, what did he call you? It's like, yeah, it's just been my nickname since I was, I don't know, four. My cousin couldn't pronounce his L's, so Rachel was always Ray Chow, and that's basically what I'm known by for some family members.
6: Do you guys have any questions for Rachel?
7: What is your job?
4: Well, let's see. Right now, I am working at a place that helps provide hearing aids to people that have difficulties with hearing, but in the background of everything that I do, I'm actually a social worker. I actually used to work for the Eastern Illinois Food Bank, and... Yeah, you heard of them? Yeah, oh yeah, they're a great organization, and I used to go to, I don't even know how many food pantries and programs that they used to serve and be involved in those projects, and it was a ton of fun. So, when I was kind of... maybe like teenager-ish, I'm like, I want to get into the field of helping people, and social work was just the perfect field for me, and I've been loving it ever since.
8: I was homeschooled before I went to a public school.
4: Mm-hmm.
8: One of the things that we did every day while I was homeschooled was we went to a local food pantry, and we helped make packages and give people food and stuff.
4: It's really rewarding, isn't it?
8: Yeah.
4: Mm-hmm.
5: As you can see, I like gummies.
4: I love sugars. I still have Halloween candy that I'm snacking on.
5: An airplane for Christmas, and my brother told me that I was too girly enough to ride it. He told me why do I have an airplane and I'm a girl? And I told him because I want to have one. But I was very good at flying it. And I like airplanes. I went to California for my birthday, and I got to see a bunch of airplanes for my birthday. And it was very fun.
4: Well, good on you for keep flying your plane, even though someone tried to stop you. Because it is kind of silly for, say, like a toy is too girly or too... I mean, if you want something, like a toy, I mean...
9: It shouldn't
4: have, like, you know, it shouldn't have a gender, you know?
9: Yeah.
4: Toys are toys, and they're fun. Especially, like, things that are typically, like, maybe a boy's toy, like a Nerf gun. Those are awesome.
9: Yeah.
8: I see why it only has to be for boys.
4: Mm-hmm.
5: Just because, like, one day my brother had a Nerf gun, and I was playing with it, and it was blue and orange, and then he told me I couldn't play with it because it was for boys, And then my mom the next day I asked her, could we go and get me one, and she told me yes, and then we went to go get me one, and actually my brother went with us, and he saw that they're not just for boys, because there were actually some at Toys R Us that were pink, and also there were some that were blue, but I told him it doesn't really matter about the colors.
4: Right.

0: name is Ariadna. One of my goals is for right now, and when I, as I get older, is to like help homeless and poor and kids that don't have food or home to like open a shelter around the world, and to help them to get a better education if they don't have a good one because of that they're homeless and poor.
1: Yeah, great goal.
2: My name is Ergie. I am 10 years old, and one of my goals is when I grow up to be a zookeeper and help animals that are like sick or just need help.
3: I have a younger sister in Turkey, and she opened an unofficial animal hospital at house, and but she's trying to make it, and she became a veterinarian. Yeah. That's a cool idea. My name is Deniz Akgül, and I'm a visiting scholar from Turkey in the marketing department of business school. And I'm come here to complete my postdoctoral research about the consumers, about LGBT community. Do you have any plans about your college education right now, about animals?
2: I want to go to like the U of I because I've heard they have my dad said at least they have a really good like veterinary class you can take about like so, and then so I want to go to college and get a master's degree in like animal science.
0: Since most of my family live there, I want to go to a college somewhere in Texas because I have a lot of family there. It's a big city, Dallas, there, and I just want to get a lot of experience there.
3: What do you think about the homeless? Are you planning something to do with them? Are you, do you want to make, work anywhere?
0: Well, I want to open up my own shelter there and then go from there, like, open up a shelter there somewhere in Dallas and help people and, like, get my family, because I have a lot of family there, to, like, kind of spread it, like, let people know that there's a shelter open, because I'm not sure if there's a lot of shelters.
3: Yeah, I heard a girl that really think about like that, like you, about the homeless people, and she invented a homeless sleeping bag. Have you ever heard of that? The homeless bag is really thick and really holds people at night. The homeless people can use it freely. And she donates about that, and she invests a company, and the workers are all homelesses, and they paid for the production of the homeless coats. So maybe you can make something like that, invest something like that.
0: My Girl Scouts, I have a Girl Scout, and my grandma and my cousin Ayana, we donated coats and hats and gloves to the homeless children because it's kind of getting cold, and we're making quilts, and for Christmas I'm asking for a sewing machine for my grandmother, and so I can sew like clothes and coats and things like that to donate.
4: Work with kids?
5: I did. I worked at the Boys and Girls Club.
4: Hey, which one?
5: The Don Moyer Boys and Girls Club.
4: I go there.
5: Yep. I worked there for about a year. My name is Michelle Jett, and I have two jobs. I work for State Representative Carol Ammons as her chief of staff, and then I also work for her as her campaign manager. So on the chief of staff side, that means that I assist her with legislation, constituent issues, running the district office, but basically anything that comes with being a legislator, which is a huge, huge job that one person could never do on their own. And then on the campaign side, that's actually running her campaign when she's up for re-election, and then also expanding our efforts to elect other progressive candidates to local offices so that we have more of a progressive infrastructure in town.
6: So what do you guys do in your free time then?
7: I watch TV.
8: I play games. I read books.
5: What kinds of books?
0: Like comic books.
5: Comic books? Okay.
1: To me, I read books, and I never like to go outside. That's not my thing. Because there's too much books, and I like to read. I like to stay in and read, and I like to do my homework.
5: Okay. What kind of books do you read? What's your favorite, like, what's your preference?
0: Any kind of book.
5: Any kind of book? You'll read anything?
0: Yeah, like, grown-up books. I don't really care what I read, as long as I read.
5: Alright. So what do you guys think you want to do for your careers when you get older? Have you thought about it?
1: I'm going to be a lawyer.
6: Rihanna.
1: I'm going to be like Rihanna.
5: You're going to be a singer? What's your plan for becoming a lawyer? How are you going to do that? Be a lawyer.
1: I got to, like, take classes.
5: Yeah.
1: First, I got to get all my grades right.
5: Yep. You have to have good grades. Because you have to take undergraduate first, and then there's this really big test that you have to take.
1: I think I'm not going. I don't want to go to college.
5: Oh, well, you can't be a lawyer without college. Lots of college.
1: How old?
5: No, it's not.
1: Because my sister went to college, and she has to, and she's a doctor now.
5: Yeah, but college is different because you get to pick classes, so you can pick things that you're really interested in.
1: Ooh, like STEM, reading.
5: Yeah. So, what's your plan for becoming a singer then? How are you going to do that?
6: I'm going to work hard.
5: At what?
6: Singing? I might not sing. I think I want to be a chef

My name's Nicole, and I'm 10 years old. I like to dance, and I like to sing, and I like to meet new people, and I also like to be with my family. I really look up to my mom because I've been with her forever, and I really love her. And my favorite book is Diary of a Wimpy Kid. It's about a boy that about how he writes in his diary of everything he does and if he was on a TV show. And the most thing that I like about being a girl is I don't have to care about what people think of me. And when I get older, I hope to be a doctor because my mom was a doctor and I've always wanted to be a doctor. And what I most love about myself is my skin color, and my superpower is making everyone my friend.

0: How was it like when you were a kid?
1: Oh, man. Well, let's see. How old are you two?
0: I'm 10. She's 12.
1: Well, let's see. When I was 10, that would be about fourth grade for me, so that's when Pokemon was getting pretty big. So I know it's still around these days, but around like 1998, 2000, it was like kids bringing cards to school. They're playing on their Game Boys, which were about the size of bricks.
2: Yeah, my brother has a Game Boy.
1: Uh-huh. Oh yeah, these were in black and white, and you couldn't play them in the dark. You had to attach a flashlight to them or turn the light on, or else you were out of luck.
2: Yeah, you wouldn't be able to see a thing.
0: Okay, can I ask you a question? Mm-hmm. What was it like going through when you was growing?

0: It was very awkward. I was pretty shy. And I would rather just, like we said, stayed home and read a book. I did sports, but I wasn't very athletic. So that was like, eh, you know, not super fun. I would say, though, when I was growing up, there were a lot less programs like this, you know, like, there really wasn't a lot of things to, like, introduce girls to different professions or different experiences. It was basically school or sports and Girl Scouts. Those were your few options.
1: Would you go into any group to learn about, like, how to be positive about each other?
0: As a kid, did I? I would say we talked about that in the Girl Scouts, about, you know, how to be, like, a good friend and, you know, not be, like, gossipy and catty. Do you know what catty means? It's like where you're intentionally mean to somebody just for the sake of being mean.
2: In elementary school, you have an art class, a drama class, a music class.
3: Oh, that's awesome they're still doing that. At one of, like, my schools, they were trying to cut all those classes and combine them into one, and I had drama and art, and I think actually in fourth grade is when I tried out for band, and I did that from about fifth grade to when I graduated high school. Yeah. A lot of fun.
4: Yeah, I played percussion, you know, drums, bell sets, because I couldn't play anything else. I wanted to be able to play the saxophone, and I was just so confused by it. Which is kind of weird now that I think about it. It's like they're just giving you instruments to try out, and of course you're going to be bad at it. You've never played it before. And I'm like, well, I can hit stuff, but it was honestly a great decision because I love percussion. I still have my bell set, and I'll still play it, even though it's been about 8 years since I've been in, like, an actual, you know, band-type sitting or class. Yeah. And I met a lot of great people.
0: What does empowerment mean to me? Well, to me, empowerment means that someone else is giving you power and authority to do something, which I can't really say I'm a big fan of. I'd rather be the person with the power and the authority, which is why I like working for our state representative, because she has a lot of power and authority. So, you know, through her, we get to work on introducing legislation, turning it into actual laws in Illinois, making changes that significantly improve people's lives. And we don't have to get anyone's, you know, permission to do that.
3: I was so bad at first. I remember I wanted to drop out because we were trying to learn how to play Jingle Bells. And I'm like, I can't do this. And then I just kind of learned, like, it's just like I always thought about that when I got music that I couldn't play. I'm like, well, I learned how to play Jingle Bells and I wanted to quit bands so I could learn this song. And yeah.

0: So, like you know, I was a military brat. I went to lots of different schools, so I was really, really shy. So because I was so shy, my mother really forced me into theater. And that's a harsh word, so maybe I'll say pushed me. Encouraged me greatly to go into theater. So she signed me up for acting classes, dance classes, and voice lessons. And I discovered that I had a little bit of talent, and I wasn't afraid to sing in front of people or dance in front of people. So that's how it all started. I think I was in fourth grade. We were living in New Jersey at the time.
1: So, why do you buy that paint?
2: Because it's cool.
1: Cool. So the marketers first ask you, why do you want to buy this paint? So I want to learn first, why do you buy it? What's your preferences? What's your likes in that paint as a product? So I design it as a marketer. I tell the designers you have to design like for the consumer's preferences. So I first ask the consumers what they want, and then tell the designers how they design it, and then the producers how to produce it. After that, I tell the sellers how do you sell it according to the customer's wishes. And the advertisement department, I tell the advertisers that you should advertise like that. And then I sell it and tell the sellers that you should sell it like that. And after that, I tell the customer services, you have to make the customer service like that. So the marketers plan the whole procedure, not just the selling.
0: So I just finished directing a musical. Well, not a big musical. Parkland College is doing a Charlie Brown Christmas. So that opened Thursday night. And I went Thursday, and I was there Friday night. And one of the things I love about that is all of the little kids in the audience. They talk back during the performance. It's really fun. And then also what we're doing is after the show, we're allowing kids to come up onto the stage and onto the set to take pictures. And on opening night, there was a little boy. He couldn't have been two. And he was coming up the stairs, and he ran to Snoopy, and Snoopy picked him up, and yeah, it was adorable. It was adorable. So yeah, that's the latest project.
3: So, like, you get it, how you ask the customers how they want it, then you tell them, and then they get it just right, and then they sell it, and then you ask the customers how did they like it?
1: Yeah. So, you have to like it. I have to produce my product according to your wishes. So, I produce like that, so you want to buy the product. That's all. If I produce that product like my preferences, you don't wanna buy it. So I have to learn your preferences first.
0: We were just talking about favorite songs. My song is so old by someone they've never heard of from 1970 something.
4: What was the song?
0: The Need to Be by Esther Satterfield.

Yeah, I think that friendship's one of those things where you, the best way to learn how to be a good friend is, you know, to have a lot of friends and to make mistakes and learn from them.

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leadership of the SpongeBob Broadway, back in the boys till the beacon goes bright. Innovative alligators, frolicking fishbowls, black and white alley cat, intimate night.

greatest. Yeah, yeah. I'm one of the greatest. Yeah, yeah. I'm one of the greatest.

0: Hi.
1: How's it going?
0: It's going great. How'd you feel about the show?
1: Oh my God, I'm having so much fun.
0: You are?
1: Yeah.
0: This is awesome.
1: I've met so many amazing people here tonight.
0: Let me ask you a couple questions, because we just met. How old are you?
1: I'm 21.
0: You're 21. How long have you been a musician?
1: My whole life, but I've been gigging since I was 17.
0: You were gigging when you were 17. Can you tell me about your first gig?
1: I played at a coffee shop in my hometown called Owl.
0: Which hometown?
1: I'm from Milan, Michigan.
0: Milan, Michigan. Okay, you're a Michigander. All right. And do you remember what you played?
1: Oh, gosh. I actually have my first set list, like, taped on my wall.
0: Do you really?
1: Yeah.
0: Was it all original stuff that you played, or did you do any covers?
1: It was some covers, because I didn't have much written.
0: All right. Yeah. Tell me about...
1: One of the songs that I played tonight is called Reset Button. That was on my first set list, because I wrote that when I was 16.
0: That's really awesome. Tell me about the first song you remember writing.
1: I used to write songs with my friends when I was really little.
0: Yeah, like
1: and,
0: what?
1: And we would write songs together, and there was one called Superman.
0: Was it about Superman?
1: I think so.
0: But you have no idea, right?
1: I don't really remember it.
0: Do you remember, the first song you wrote, and you're like, yes, that's it. That's getting toward what I want to do and what I want to say.
1: Yeah, it was when I was in high school. I wrote a song called Slow Life. You know, I'd written songs sporadically throughout my life, but that was the point where I was like, oh, this is what I need to keep doing for the rest of my life.
0: Right. And what was it about that song?
1: I think just, the joy it gave me to write it and to play it afterwards. It was the gift that kept giving.
0: Right.
1: Yeah.
0: Because I'm curious, because I don't know. I am not a musician. I don't know anything about music. What does it feel like to stand up in front of people you don't know, play your own music?
1: It's way easier than playing for my family.
0: Really?
1: Oh, yeah.
0: So what's it like playing for your family?
1: It's like actual stage fright. It's so backwards, but when I was rehearsing for this with my mom, she was like, okay, you got to sing it full out. And I was like, I don't know. It'll be easier on Saturday.
0: Do they do passive aggressive family shit? Are they like, oh, that was pretty good, Lauren. Yeah.
1: No, okay. They love me.
0: Well, okay. They're not like, you're not going to do it that way, a bitter jester, are you?
1: No, they give me suggestions, which is really nice. And sometimes I am like, oh, yeah, that's really cool. And sometimes I'm like, no.
0: Yeah. I want to ask you one more question. Tell me what you get from an audience.
1: Oh, gosh. I don't let audiences' reactions determine my worth, but they can be incredibly validating.
0: Yeah, it really is something, isn't it?
1: Yeah.
0: That's the one thing I do know about.
1: You know, songs that are really vulnerable to, play and then hear back and see, I had a guy cry at a show recently for one of my songs, and I was like, oh, this is really, people connect with this, and that was a really, big moment, so.
0: Yeah.
1: Yeah.
0: Yeah. So let's give it up for the audience who came out here.
1: Yeah, thank you so much, guys.
0: Yeah, and give it up for Lauren, please.

Used to wake up paralyzed, steady Kamaya. Scrolling through a life I wasn't living, staying in my mind. Got a thousand friends online, but I'm a stranger to myself. Serving for my sanity, I'm dusty on the shelf. Yeah, I'm smiling for the lens, but I'm dying in the puff. Keep the jacket zipped, oh, I just to hide the way I suffer. Talk is cheap, but the

You had a second, a moment. I know you probably busy and dealing with some commotion. I've been thinking about some things. I feel like hindering my growing. I know you got some time. I really just need consulting. I've been running through these pastures, ducking churches and pastors. Laying on these pallets, tweaking records in the lab, bruh. Feeling mad stuck. I even had the thought of packing up. But I've been working in the dark. I know the deck is stacked, but so what? No.

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Just my type. 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Just

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people like, damn, been really flow. I just really been up in my mind like a chia pet trying to let it grow. Thinking about the vision, how the boy gonna get it. I'm too sharp with the cuts, they should call me Cut Co. Feeling like the illest, I really been independent. I

Hello again, everyone, and welcome back to the Prison Justice Show. For a brief recap of what we talked about last time, we looked at the coldly calculated motivations of researchers that used incarcerated populations as medical guinea pigs. Again, we looked back at that archetypical case of the Stateville Penitentiary malaria experiment that was conducted during World War II. So that was like the main model that we worked off of in the last few times. So the basic idea from there, again, very briefly, was that we tend to care more about people that are, you know, more visible to us. And in a world where we become increasingly connected to those in our circles, we also end up becoming more disconnected to those outside. And places like prisons have always been majorly disconnected from the rest of the world, right? It's not like you think of prisons as a hub for people to go in and out and communicate really well. And prisons often act as a kind of black box, where we know that, you know, people go in and come out, but we don't really have a great idea about what exactly is going on inside. Nor can we really ever get a great look at it ourselves. Well, you know, for the average person. And within prisons, to unethical medical researchers, there's an easily controllable population of individuals with little room for some kind of statistical or research error. With that as a very brief recap of last time, let's get into today's episode. So today I want to start talking about the prison industrial complex through a variety of brief episodes. So the idea of a prison industrial complex really started to take hold when the war on drugs began with Reagan in the early 70s. The incarcerated population went from 250,000 roughly in 1940 to about 350,000 in 1971. So basically, in a period of 30 years, the prison population went up by 100,000 people. After the war on drugs was declared, in the next 30-year period, it jumped up to 2 million. So compare that pre-war on drugs period, where 30 years, 100,000 increase, to 30 years later, and it's about 1.7 million of an increase in prison population. So it's not some kind of like organic, normal, you know, increase in prison population just based on the overall population growing or anything like that. So there are a lot of monetary driving forces for this, right? It's clearly not like some kind of natural progression. And monetary driving forces for a prison industrial complex include factors that we've talked about before. You have money being funneled into surveillance companies, you have the use of prison labor as a cheap resource, you have hefty contracts for substandard medical and nutritional care, and so on. So now with that as a very brief primer on what this idea is, well, today we aren't going to talk so much about it on that specific of a level. We will next time, but today instead, I wanted to talk more abstractly about the idea of freedom, because that's essentially what's underlying the prison industrial complex to begin with. So freedom is a concept that's thoroughly intertwined not only with the lives of incarcerated people, but with every single one of us, you know, as should be obvious. This is probably a pretty non-controversial statement. So freedom is a deeply important concept to pretty much all of us, even if we don't completely agree on what that freedom is. And as a national identity, it's so important to us that we call our enemies, oftentimes you'll see them in the news as like enemies to freedom, regardless of the veracity or lack thereof of that statement. I'm not saying that when we say that we're right. And the other thing is that as a country, we routinely laud ourselves as being the freest country on the planet. Again, truthfulness not included. And on the other hand, we actually will constantly make comparisons to people that are in prison when we conjure up images of what isn't free. So for example, most of us are really familiar with comparing the lack of freedom that you have as a teenager to something like prison. You know, it's not really uncommon for a teenager to complain to their parents that they're basically being kept at home like it's a prison. And the point there isn't really the accuracy of the statement, but rather that for the most part, we generally acknowledge that the antithesis of freedom that we have here is imprisonment. That is kind of completely on the other side of the spectrum. And especially imprisonment in our own jails and prisons, and I think that's an interesting distinction to be made, that when we talk about what's the opposite of freedom here, we don't say it's, oh, being in jail in the Middle East or in Europe or something like that. Again, not to say that that would be the right reaction
I think very much so we should focus on our spectrum of freedom here and, you know, worry about where we can work within that space. But it's still interesting that we do realize that essentially the other side of the freedom spectrum is right here at home. We don't try to, like, outsource that ideologically, which we do with some other concepts. So as a culture, we generally do acknowledge that. And this may all seem obvious, right? It may seem like, you know, hey, you're just saying really obvious stuff, but I think it's a very important distinction to be made. And the reason is this. Many of us see the spectrum of freedom as sliding from that one end, prisons, to the other end on the outside. Like, we like to think of ourselves as being, like, you know, truly free if we consider people in prisons to be, like, truly not free. Now, obviously, this is an admittedly simplistic interpretation, but I think it works to describe that thought process. But here's the thing, though, when I say that, and this is where we'll start to get a bit weird. None of us are truly free, and I don't just mean something like, oh yeah, we have to pay loans or mortgages or something, or we're dependent on our bosses or companies continuing to pay us or governments or whatever. That's not the weird kind of freedom I'm talking about. So I'm talking about, like, the purest kind of freedom, which is the ability to do whatever you want. And by this, I mean, like, whatever, okay? So, for example, as free of a human being as you can be, you know, even if you had everyone operating to your beck and whim, doing whatever you wanted, you can never fly like a bird can. You can simulate it all you want, sure. You can get on a plane and functionally do something pretty similar, but no matter how hard you try, you're not going to spontaneously sprout feathers, and flapping your arms about isn't going to do much to save you from a long fall if you decide to, you know, walk off a cliff. So there's some things here that are inherent to us as human beings that limit our freedom to begin with. So when we talk in normal conversations about being free or freedom, we all inherently acknowledge that we're talking about some kind of limited or reasonable freedom, right? Like, when we talk about freedom in the U.S., we don't talk about, you know, the freedom to, again, flap our arms and fly into the sky. That doesn't really factor into it. And it's important to figure out what the freedom that we're all talking about is. It's very important because the lack of that specific freedom that we all kind of inherently have some agreement on, you know, it's not the freedom you can, again, like, you can fly in the air, but it's not the lack of freedom that's in prison. So the lack of that specific freedom that we all think that we enjoy on the outside determines the conditions that we make for incarcerated people. Because incarceration is basically, like, whatever we have on the outside, we don't want people to have on the inside. I'm not saying that is a good thing. I'm saying that is essentially how our prison system has shaped up to be. And it's by looking at these specific freedoms that we can start to see just how deeply wrong something like the prison industrial complex is. So for that, let's look at some of the freedoms that an adult can reasonably expect to enjoy. Or rather, at some scenarios. Let's say you just graduated with a degree, and you're choosing a field to work in. You have some job offers, actually from a few different places. You know, look at you go. And you're looking through the places that you interviewed at. You know, company A looked good, but then you found out that they funded or sponsored some horrific thing or another, you know, like companies like, for example, Nestle do. And now you're looking more at company B. You're looking at company A and you're deciding, oh, they're right out. You don't want to help them do horrible things. You don't want to be a part of that. You have a bunch of different job offers and you don't want to be anywhere near something as malicious as company A. So you have a few freedoms there. You have the freedom to choose what company you want to work for, but you also have the freedom to pick your battles. Remember that you had multiple job offers in this first scenario, so let's imagine a slightly different scenario where it's been months of job hunting, and you finally get the one offer, but this time the only offer you have is from company A. Now, you don't want to work for them, and certainly you acknowledge that what they do is morally reprehensible, but, well, you're starving, and you need to do something about it, so you end up working for them. See, here you still had the freedom to choose what company you wanted to work for. Nobody forced you to work at company A, you know, no one, like, handcuffed you and said, ah, you have to come work here. But you didn't have the freedom to

figure that will be an issue to figure out after your stomach stops killing you. Now, this is kind of similar to the situation in prisons, but not exactly. So it's similar that many incarcerated people will have to do work to get any kind of basic luxury. That's like how previously we've talked about them needing to purchase books to read at exorbitant prices and degradingly low wages while they're in prison. So the similarity to appreciate is that the scenario is driving the consent behind what's going on there. That's to say, there's not some kind of inherent love for the work, there's no inherent love for the company or the situation or anything. It's basically you're in a tough situation and you're doing what you quote-unquote have to. And again, this is true for most of us, right? Most of us don't get to pick exactly where we want to work and exactly where we want to make our moral stands and so on and so forth. It's essentially a gradient. But a big difference when we talk about incarcerated people is this, is that if we're talking about you and me, you can always walk away from your scenario. You know, if you find out that your boss literally wants you to kill someone, you can say, hell no, and you can leave. I'm not going to say that you're going to be, like, it's going to be super hunky-dory for you after you just quit your job in the middle of nowhere, but, you know, again, if your boss is telling you to kill someone, please do that. But in prison, you can't exactly do that because your entire scenario is the hell no situation, especially when you look at the ramifications of the prison industrial complex. So for example, let's say that you've been incarcerated and you find out that the surveillance company responsible for your prison has been illegally storing tapes and recordings of you. You can't exactly just leave, right? You can't just walk out the door once you decide that it's messed up. Rest assured, it is messed up. You don't have the freedom to make a moral judgment in an immoral situation. If you wanted to help others like yourself, you know, say your fellow incarcerees, by drawing attention to this injustice, you're going to have a very hard time actually getting something to happen from, like, a legal perspective and a realistic perspective. And what I'm talking about here isn't a hypothetical. This is actually the real thing that we talked about during our episode on prison phone calls through Securus and other providers. And the thing about prison is that this whole scenario becomes exceedingly perverse in the process. And this is because of the idea of a prison industrial complex. And the idea of a prison industrial complex is, you know, it's pretty much in the name. Instead of prison being a rehabilitatory sector, it becomes an industry. It becomes profit-driven. It means that people are looking to cash in while helping out as little as possible. And it means that there's a vested interest in keeping the industry going. And what's particularly perverse about it is that as an incarcerated person, it's by your own hands that you're essentially forced to choke yourself. You know, if we look at something like the military-industrial complex, which I'm not going to get too much into the details of because it's kind of outside of our scope, if you look at the military-industrial complex, at pretty much any reasonable point, a soldier could say, hey, I don't want to be part of this anymore, I'm going to quit. Now, I know you can't do it, like, during some operation or whatever, but realize that you do have, in general, you have a pretty big capacity to quit. And that's in a complex where you decide that you, as the aggressor, don't want to do further harm to people or to the aggressed. But when you're an incarcerated person, you're not just the aggressed pawn. You are the aggressor as well, and it's a very weird scenario to be in. So what I mean by that is, your existence is what feeds the industry. You know, after all, and they have a vested interest in making sure that your existence continues, but not your existence in general, not your existence as a person, but your existence as a prisoner. And so not only are you stripped of the freedoms that the example person we talked about had earlier, the one with the job and, you know, picking where they wanted to go, but you as an incarcerated person are forced to engage in your own subjugation. And very importantly, you're forced to engage in the subjugation to a degree that's overwhelming and permeates into your very existence. You know, it's not like you get to go home at the end of your workday, you know, and get to take a break or whatever. And again, my point about this is on a systemic level. You know, people's personal experiences will vary, obviously. Some people will not have had such a terrible experience, and some people will have had worse ones that I'm talking about here. And what I think is that when most people think about the lack of freedom that an imprisoned person has, we don't tend to think about that lack of freedom as being so invasive and a

sparingly coordinated by entities that benefit from your imprisonment. We like to think of it as essentially a timeout for grown-ups, where they get a punishment for their crimes, they learn to do better, and they come back out all fixed up. But the reality is that in this scenario, the people putting you in timeout don't really want you to come out of the timeout, and they actually get paid to keep you in there. And so what you come up with isn't some kind of temporary restriction on freedom as a condition of imprisonment, but rather you get this dominating negative freedom. And that's a negative freedom in which you are actively choking the life out of yourself, in which your existence as a prisoner is really set up by the system, not so that you really leave prison and get to be all good and all, but so that you kind of stay there. And that's the idea behind the prison industrial complex, in that it's essentially a cycle where the whole point is for the industry to funnel more people into the system so that they could profit more from that same system. It's essentially the same idea as the military industrial complex, but again, localized to prisons. And the main idea here, to simplify it, is it's the difference between not being able to do what you want to do and actively being forced to do something that you don't want to do and something that harms you. And psychologically and, you know, realistically, that leads to a ton of terrible consequences, which I'll leave as a not-so-fun exercise for you to interpret. So with that being said, we'll leave our show here for today. Next time, we'll talk more about the prison industrial complex and transition from more of the weird philosophical stuff, which, to be clear, I'm not an expert or anything on. Listen to me at your own risk. And we'll transition from that stuff to some more historical

Yeah. It's your boy Bam. I had to talk to him real quick, man. Mastermind, what it do, man? Had to tell him his purpose over cloud down. He was gonna take it back to the dirty real quick. Look.

0: Yes, yes, yes. Let freedom ring. Lift every voice and sing. And I think we're round about now, you know, everybody should be singing that song. Because the way things are going now, you know, everybody seem to be in captivity. And some, it's like that. Because we never know what's going on from day to day. So all I can say is that we can just do the best we can and try to get things changed. But it's going to take all of us to do that. It's going to take love and understanding and get rid of that sword of hatred, you know, and knives of racism. Because this is the only way that we're going to reach a peaceful space. And I'm hoping that it will come soon. I don't know when. No one knows the time, date, or where. But it's coming. We're going to find peace again on this earth. So we just have to keep believing and keep hope and keep one another close. Let's not keep pushing each other away, because we're going to need every heart, every hand, every mind to have a better day where the sun can shine again, our children can be happy again, and our parents can feel that they have done the best that they can. So we all need each other. Let's stop all of this hatred, all of this racism. Why are we hating so much? Why? Well, with that said, I'm just not going to keep talking about it, because I get emotional when I talk about the state of humanity is in today. Our humanity is just like we don't even know one another anymore. Of course, we are afraid, and it's rightfully so, but we got to get it together, because this just cannot keep happening. We can't live in fear. So with that said, I would like to say to everyone this afternoon, you see, I got started and I got off of my got out of my lane, should I say. But I'd like to say to you all this afternoon, I hope that you all are doing okay, that you're living the best life that you can, and that you're keeping your family close and your friends close. And you know, sometimes an enemy can become your friend, but you have to be vigilant. So hopefully we're all, and like I said, I'm not trying to preach to the choir, but we need each other. We need each other. Like I said, I'm not a philosopher or say that I've got a lot of wisdom, but I have a lot of love for my people. People in every people, you know, not just some people. We have to love all people. And yes, sometimes it's hard to love everybody too, because, you know, sometimes people get on our last good nerve. But anyway, let's try to love a little bit more and try to understand and be tolerant and stop all of this hatred, all of this racism, all of this separation. So with that said, at this time, I would just like to thank God for allowing me to walk upon his earth another day. And I'm hoping that he will let me walk many more days. And if it's not what his will is, then I'm okay with that as well. But I just want everybody to just feel good again. Just relax. I know that now we're not relaxing ourselves. We are so much in a hurry to get somewhere fast. But where is that someplace at? Vacation, go on vacation. You can't really enjoy vacation because we got this dark cloud hanging over our every day, every move we make. How can you enjoy and you know that that cloud is over us? But we do the best that we can. And I hope that we will soon get out of this. But until then, let's just do the best we can. But as I was saying, I thank God that I'm on this earth and I'm doing the best that I can do. And I'm hoping that I can bring some joy and some love and some inspiration to someone, even if it's just one person. I'm happy to do that. Anyway, I would like to give a shout out to the station. 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WRFU is an open forum for Urbana-Champaign community. Views expressed are those of the speakers and are not intended to represent WRFU-UC-IM. 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I will be bringing you words and music of life. I know that I haven't brought you any readings lately, but I will do that. But I still have been bringing you words and also music, and which I hope you have enjoyed. I know I get to clowning sometimes, but it's all in fun. We need to laugh. We need to relax for a minute in time and space so we can get reacquainted with ourselves. So if you want to kind of just relax and get you a glass of wine or beer or water or juice, just get somewhere quiet and just sit quietly and sip on something. You know, I don't care what it is. But anyway, get back in touch with yourself. Give yourself time to just sit for a minute and rest and reflect. Take your time. Relax. And reacquaint yourself with yourself. I would like at this time to wish everybody a happy birthday. No matter what you did today, you're blessed to be here. No matter how old you are, you have more wisdom than you had yesterday. But enjoy your day because it's a day, a special day, because you're in it. So enjoy your day. Maybe you went out to dinner or somebody prepared dinner for you. But whatever the case may be, just enjoy yourself. And I also at this time would like to give condolence to those who have lost loved ones. And I realize that it's a hurting thing. It really is. We all grieve, and we all grieve in a different way. No set standard for grieving, because when someone passed, the grief just sets in our souls and our hearts and our minds. But one thing, do grieve as much as you need to, but don't let that grieving bury itself into your spirit, because your loved one left you memories to remember them and to find solace in those memories that they left behind. So with that said, I hope that you're going to be all right. It may take some time, but it's going to be okay. So just keep yourself focused on your family, yourself, and keep vigilant of the things that are going on around you. There are so many hateful things that are going on, and I don't understand how we as human beings can do the things that we are doing to one another. But who am I to say? I'm just voicing my opinion. And with that said, I would like to give you some information about an art show that's coming up September 10th from 5 to 8 at the Independent Media Center on 202 South Broadway Avenue, as I said, on the 10th of September, and it will go on until the 14th of September. There will be 200 pieces there, They will also be featuring ballerinas, paintings of black ballerinas, also a black clown. So if you have a chance, come on out and you know, like I say, and enjoy. I have never seen a 200-piece art show, but I'm thinking it's going to be pretty interesting. So if you feel like and you don't have anything to do, please come out and take a look. And I'm sure that you will have, there will be something there that you would like. So just come on out, okay? I'm inviting everyone that can hear my voice. I don't really know how many people are listening to my broadcast, but I hope at least it's a few people. I would like a lot of people, but if there's not, okay, I'm still blessed with whatever people I have. Hey, Mark, how you doing there, babe? And your family. I greet you and your family. And also my sons, Michael and John. And they have been going through a few health problems, but they're doing much better now. And I'm so thankful that they are doing better. You guys, I love you. You're the diamonds in my bracelet of life. And with that said, guys, I am going to not talk a lot. I already talked a lot, right? So I'm not going to talk too much more. I'm going to play some music. And this it would be by the soul of Bobby Womack. Okay, so I don't know if you haven't heard from him in a while. I haven't. I do have this CD that I'm going to hopefully be playing for you. If I can get myself together here. There you go. There you go. This one is called Daylight. And there's other ones called Jealous Love Across 110th Street. That's the way I feel about you.
1: Listen to me now.
0: So listen.
1: It's 5 o'clock a.m.
0: Yes, yes.
1: The party is still going strong.
0: No, it ain't. Tell me that song. I gotta go home.

Love and happiness are like twins. One is absent to the other. It always seems like something or someone is missing. Probably the Bible expressed the importance of devotion most dramatically when it says that greater love has no man than this, to lay down his life for another. You know, this kind of love is lacking in the world we live in today. Too many people are willing to stand back and watch someone. To watch someone else brutally assaulted, either because they are afraid or they don't want to be involved, or simply just don't give a damn about another human being's life. My brother said, love is the emblem of eternity.

Yeah, that was called Jealous Love. All right now. This one is called Nobody Wants You When You're Down and Out. Ain't that the truth? Come on now, Bobby. Sing your song. We haven't heard from you in such a long time.

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0: I don't mean to take up too much of your time. 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
1: Nobody wants you.
0: You see, nobody wants you.
1: Nobody wants you.
0: Oh!

0: Okay, we got time for just one more. And I've got to get out of here. Across 110th Street.
1: I got a story.
0: Tell your story,
1: I wanna
0: man.
1: Tell somebody.
0: Tell it.

play for you, and I hope that you enjoyed it. 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So labor resting, okay? But enjoy yourself on Labor Day and do what you can to have fun, but be careful. I'm going to say to you, be a friend. Be a blessing to someone, and they will be a blessing to you. Take care of your family. And be faithful to your friends. And be vigilant. And be kind. Be loving. Be understanding. Be helpful. 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You are blessed. Stand in your present with love, heart to heart. Love one another. Try to keep your mental health in check. Take care of your physical health.

to help someone else be all that they can be. But we need each other in this time. We need to stand together and get rid of the swords of hatred and racism, misunderstanding, and blame. Let's come together as one people, one human being, one humanity. Where has humanity gone? Where has its face hidden? Humanity seems like a stranger to everyone now. Seems like we don't even know humanity. Let's find humanity again in our hearts and our minds and our souls, and find humanity in the deeds that we do for others. Let's not let humanity disappear. Because we need each other to make humanity work. Don't let humanity get stagnated. Let's gather humanity in our arms and love as we once did before. Let us not let humanity disappear. So with that said, I will say I hope that everyone has enjoyed

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So with that said, I will say love heart to heart. And I'm out. Take care.

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0: the ship of the SpongeBob Broadway, back in the boys till the beacon goes bright. Innovative alligators, frolicking fish bowls,
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0: Hallelujah. 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
1: Mark is on his way, boy.
0: Follow thy shepherd. 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

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He is the shepherd.

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Along with respect, I earn and collect. I see the direction with no guidance in this life. I seek knowledge, apply knowledge, my head right. Protect wherever I invest in this life.

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To everyone out there struggling, hold your head up high, be proud, and never give up. 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
1: Get a little deep on this one. 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